0: All the hits, KHOP at 95.1. It's Ian Riley. I got your 5 seconds of summer tickets right now with 5 seconds of shame. Hello, K-Op. What's your name? Where are you calling me from today?
1: It's Leanna. I'm from Atwater.
0: All right, Leanna, I'm going to ask you 3 questions. These are all about you, so there's no way for you to get them wrong. But each question gets just a little bit more personal, and you only have 5 seconds to answer each one. Are you ready?
1: Oh, okay, yes.
0: Let's get it started. Question number one. What's the most embarrassing song on your playlist right now?
1: Oh, gosh. I love all the NSYNC and Backstreet Boys from back in the day.
0: So if we open up your Spotify, it'd just be throwing up boy bands right now.
1: Oh, what?

0: Who's the last person you stalked out on Instagram and why?
1: Oh, my daughter.
0: Your daughter?
1: Does that count?
0: Of course it counts.
1: Yes.
0: Why did you stalk her out on Instagram?
1: Because they added that new feature where it's like instant, and I'm like, I've got to see them all. Like, what are you doing in school?
0: Did you find anything out about your daughter that you didn't want to know?
1: No, I didn't.
0: Okay, that's good.
1: She's
0: that's good.
1: Amazing.
0: Hey, you did it. 5 seconds of shame. You got 5 sauce tickets.
1: Yay!
0: And we've also learned that you're kind of a helicopter parent.
1: Oh, 1,000%.
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18: A Better Life with Dr. Sanjay Gupta.
19: We are finally starting to learn more things we can do to keep our brains sharp as we age. A lot of people think crossword puzzles or Sudoku might do the trick, but the science doesn't really bear that out. What one recent study found, though, was that a certain type of brain training seems to have a significant impact on cognition as we get older. It wasn't memory or even problem-solving tasks that moved the needle. It was an interactive computerized game that tested the ability to recognize two separate images in faster and faster sequences. It's what we call a task of divided attention, in which you don't have a conscious strategy on how to improve. That's according to the study's lead author. You're just trying to do the best you can to figure out how to divide your attention. Now, the game in this study was called Double Decision. If you want to find it and try it out yourself. I'm Dr. Sanjay Gupta, helping you live a better life.
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We're talking Rippin' Tap House in the heart of Rippin'. 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
1: All the hits, KHOP at 95.1. It's Ian Riley. Did you watch the Netflix live event this past weekend with Ronda Rousey making her comeback fight? Nate Diaz was the undercard. Some people were saying, hey, Jake Paul was behind this. Was all of this staged? Was all of this a fix? Well, so first of all, Ronda Rousey won in 17 seconds. However, that's actually not her quickest fight. Her quickest fight was 14 seconds, like 11 years ago. But, you know, she's famous for the armbar, right? She got to tap out real, real quick. It wasn't staged. It was just two fighters who haven't fought one in 10 years, one in 17 years. Nate Diaz, right before, fighting Mike Perry. That was a bloody, bloody fight. That was definitely not staged. But Nate Diaz didn't have a whole lot of gas in the tank, I felt like, in that fight. He had to throw in the towel after the second round. It brought Conor McGregor out of the woodwork. You know, Nate Diaz and Conor McGregor fought twice now. Nate won the first one. Conor won the second one. There was supposed to be a third one. It never happened. Maybe it will now. Nate Diaz says he's not done yet, but Ronda Rousey said, hey, you know what? This legitimately was my last fight. I want to go have more babies after this. I'm D-U-N dunce. We are not going to see her getting back into the ring like this anymore.
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All the hits, KHOP at 95.1. Hey, a big shout out to everyone who made it out to Porch Fest in Modesto this past weekend. And if you missed it, it's going to be around next year. You got to check it out. There was something like over 40 houses hosting artists in their front yard. Even with all this wind and limbs all over the place, we still had a great time. Moonshine Bandits killed it. It was such a good time. I hope you had a chance to check it out this weekend. For just a

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KHOP 95.1. Hey, what's going on? It's Ian Riley, and tomorrow I will have more tickets for you to check out Five Sauce. 5 Seconds of Summer is coming to the Shoreline Amphitheater in August, and all week we'll be playing 5 Seconds of Shame to get you in with KHOP at 95.1.

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5: When it comes to the myriad reasons people don't get enough exercise, psychologist Diana Hill has heard them all. She's the author of a new book with a great title, I Know I Should Exercise, But. On a recent episode of my podcast, Chasing Life, Hill told me the number one reason people don't exercise is because they don't feel like they have enough time. She told us that she encourages people she works with to shift from an either-or mindset to a both-and mindset. Hill herself uses time at her son's baseball game to walk around the field cheering him on instead of sitting on the sidelines. She also recommends setting up your space at home, at work, in the car to facilitate movement. So every night before I go to bed, I lay out my workout clothes next to my bathroom sink so they are waiting there for me as a good reminder. I'm Dr. Sanjay Gupta, helping you live a better life.
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6: Getting your heart broken can be really rough. It'll happen to most of us at some point in our lives. It's not just an emotional experience, it's a physical one too. Often described as getting the wind knocked out of you, a knot in your stomach, trouble sleeping. I recently spoke about this with Dr. Yoram Yovil, a psychiatrist and neuroscientist. He was on my podcast, Chasing Life. Now, he told me heartbreak doesn't have to last forever. And while your inclination might be to withdraw, isolate, and shut down, it's often the opposite of what supports healing. One of the things that helps us the most is reconnecting to other people you love. And the reverse is also true, he said. If someone you care about is struggling, don't give up on them. You hold the power to comfort loved ones that are in deep physical or emotional distress. I'm Dr. Sanjay Gupta, helping you live a better life.
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2: It's Nightly with Jade and Tyler. And chat, you had all weekend to start unpacking the three albums from Drake. I'm curious to know your thoughts, Tyler.
3: My thoughts are, you better stick on the side you chose, because you can't be flip-flopping, like, just because Drake had some bangers in that latest album, Iceman, Maid of Honor.
2: Yeah, and Habibi.
3: Yeah, you can't be flip-flopping. You gotta stick with the side you're on. Like, all these celebrities, he went after, obviously, Kendrick in the new album. He went off on LeBron James, who said some stuff between the two. So, yeah, I like it. I like Drake. I think he's the GOAT in this generation.
2: You know, we were there from the beginning, from MySpace days when he started popping. So I'm with you. You pick a side, you better stay there. I'm rocking with the new album. I need a little more time to live with it, you know, to really become the soundtrack for the season. But it's going to be interesting to see who's going to want to come back around.
3: I mean, there was a time in my life, like early Drake, when he was going through his like basic B phase, and he was like the basic white girl with these songs. Like Iceman, when he wants to go after somebody, I love it. I love the tracks off him.
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1: 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It appears by its own numbers, the U.S. government seems insolvent. 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
10: We are finally starting to learn more things we can do to keep our brains sharp as we age. A lot of people think crossword puzzles or Sudoku might do the trick, but the science doesn't really bear that out. What one recent study found, though, was that a certain type of brain training seems to have a significant impact on cognition as we get older. It wasn't memory or even problem-solving tasks that moved the needle. It was an interactive computerized game that tested the ability to recognize two separate images in faster and faster sequences. It's what we call a task of divided attention, in which you don't have a conscious strategy on how to improve. That's according to the study's lead author. You're just trying to do the best you can to figure out how to divide your attention. Now, the game in this study was called Double Decision, if you want to find it and try it out yourself. I'm Dr. Sanjay Gupta, helping you live a better life.
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0: Brittany, fresh out of rehab, and she is up to her old antics. It is Nightly with Jade and Tyler. Jade, did you see the video of her in a grocery store where she was barking and allegedly was carrying a knife at a restaurant, forcing a family have to say the unthinkable about how bad she's a train wreck?
1: Oh, that's so sad. I saw the headline, and I did see that she was holding a knife, which is when I knew that it had gone left. But dear God, I didn't know that there was a video out too. Can you imagine seeing the idol, the icon, the legend, Britney Jean Spears out in public? And you're like, oh my God, mom, she's in public. She's at Walmart. And she got a knife? She acting like the fiends we see going viral on the gram? This is crazy. I hate it.
0: Out of everybody, every celebrity, she is the least one that should be holding a knife. She's a little cray. Yeah, wasn't she dancing in one of those videos half naked with a knife? I swear she was on TikTok. Yeah, she definitely did one of those videos.
1: She did. She was inspired after the Shakira World Tour was going on. She was like, let me do it with my little Shakira one too. But I don't think Shakira had any plans to stab. Now, Britt, somebody's got to take that knife out her hands.
0: Were we right when we freed Britney?
1: Oh, my God.
0: And trust me, I was here from day one supporting Britney. I even bought a free Britney pink hat from Barstool Sports.
1: Just pray that something miraculous happens where she just like snaps back into the old her and was like, guys, I was in a state of mind for years, but I'm back. Do you think that'll ever happen?
0: No. Yeah.

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0: On the topic of home wreckers, Chad, this is like one of those stories that keeps getting darker every single time you hear a new detail. It's Nightly with Jane and Tyler. See, there was this Utah mom who wrote a children's book about grief after her husband died, and she has now officially been sentenced to life in prison without parole for poisoning him with fentanyl. Apparently, they were saying it was like 5 times what it would even take to kill someone with fentanyl, which is so dark. But the headlines coming out of court are wild because they said that she tried to poison him with a fentanyl-laced sandwich, secretly had taken out life insurance policies. She was Googling things like luxury prisons for the wealthy. So she, like, this is nuts. She already knew that this could come back to haunt her. And even her own kids reportedly told the judge they were afraid of her. This is like Gone Girl meets Dateline.
1: Do they not understand when they Google, like, how to kill my husband, that we're going to find that? Or, like, life insurance. It's like getting car insurance and, like not having it and then getting it and then getting in a wreck right away just because you want a new car.
0: For you to have planned that far ahead, she wanted to go on a freaking book tour, Tyler. It was just so sick to see the drawings even in the book. It's like you see this man with his halo and his angel wings and is teaching children how to process grieving, and it's like, oh, she's sick.
1: Reminds me of the book that O.J. Simpson wrote, where he wrote, if I was to kill her, this is how I would have done it.
0: Insane. Like, okay.

0: It is Nightly with Jaden Tyler. I don't have a child, but we all know that kids aren't great in situational awareness. For instance, my girlfriend, her daughter, she's a teenager, so she's kind of learning, you know, how to be an adult in certain situations. And there was a story that came out today. How to teach your kid how to read the room.
1: Ooh, this is important because Lord knows you can't discipline other people's children. It's got to start at the crib.
0: Teach your kids what an emergency is and only to interrupt if it's an actual emergency. It's happening right now.
1: That's funny. You remember when we were young and you'd like call your mom's job off the house phone? It's like, I need to speak to my mama in her big grown woman job. Insane. Yeah, read the room.
0: Offer an arm hold or an elbow tap to acknowledge that you have heard them. They'll feel better knowing that what they've asked, you've heard, and you can do it when you get a chance.
1: Actually, I'm getting a flashback of a wild story I'll tell you at the end of this. This is taking me back, Ty.
0: And they say, be patient with them. It will take time for them to get it, but they will eventually do it. Just try not to yell, dude, are you serious? You're serious right now.
1: But I'm just thinking about this one time when you talked about, tapping your child on the arm to let them know, like, I hear you, but hold on, mama's talking. There was one time, this was in Houston, Texas, where I grew up. I was about 5 years old. And for my whole life and childhood, I was a competitive dancer, competitive cheerleader, competitive gymnast. Like I said, 5 years old, just got off the bus. My mom is talking to the bus driver and I'm behind my mother. She's on the sidewalk. I did a back handspring. I went so fast that my hand slipped out from underneath me and I scraped this whole part of my forehead from hairline to eyebrows. So I'm gushing blood. And my mom, like I said, she was talking to the bus driver. So I kept tapping my mom's leg and saying, mom, mom, my whole head is bleeding. She was like, hold on, I'm talking to somebody. Put her finger out. She never looked at me. A neighborhood kid was riding by on his bicycle. He grabbed me when he saw me and took me over to the, like we always talk about that, 90s, the hose on the side of the house, started spraying down my face. And then when I saw my mom, she was like, what happened? And I'm like, well, I was tumbling and I missed my hands, whatever. And she was like, you should have told me. I was like, mother, I tried.
0: You had me bleeding out on the ground.
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17: We are finally starting to learn more things we can do to keep our brains sharp as we age. A lot of people think crossword puzzles or Sudoku might do the trick, but the science doesn't really bear that out. What one recent study found, though, was that a certain type of brain training seems to have a significant impact on cognition as we get older. It wasn't memory or even problem-solving tasks that moved the needle. It was an interactive computerized game that tested the ability to recognize two separate images in faster and faster sequences. It's what we call a task of divided attention, in which you don't have a conscious strategy on how to improve. That's according to the study's lead author. You're just trying to do the best you can to figure out how to divide your attention. Now, the game in this study was called Double Decision. If you want to find it and try it out yourself. I'm Dr. Sanjay Gupta, helping you live a better life.
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1: All night long.
2: It's Nightly with Jade and Tyler, and the more Tyler talks about the upcoming football season, the more I am wondering about these Taylor Swift wedding plans. When is it going to happen? Who's going to be invited? Will we get to see any pictures out of all of this?
3: Yeah, we hear, like we've told you, July 3rd, New York City, and then probably heading to the Hamptons for Tay's 4th of July huge celebration. That's what we hear, but we also heard from TMZ late last week that Taylor is inviting celebs to her wedding by personally making calls.
2: Ooh, so I guess she doesn't want any pictures or photographs going out of the invites, right? Because that would be bad.
3: And we've heard the invites were already sent out with an NDA, so maybe things change. And that leads me to believe it's not going to be a big wedding. Is she going to call 400 people, 300 people? Probably not. So if she is calling, it's definitely got to be a smaller wedding. I could be-

0: It is Nightly with Jade and Tyler. Jade, have you seen Wedding Crashers, the movie?
1: I have. One of my boyfriend's favorites. So we've definitely watched it recently.
0: I love the opening scene where they're going through like litigation on who gets what into the divorce. And that's just an epic scene. But that's actually real life, those scenes. And Newsweek, they talked to a 33-year-old woman who got divorced. And she asked the judge for her ex's Netflix password in the settlement.
1: It is that serious. Once they started getting all crazy with one per household, it was like, damn, the Netflix lockdown is getting real. Who's going to be the authoritative figure on this account?
0: Yeah, she's a 33-year-old woman named Landon Richardson who got divorced a little while ago, had an interesting response when a judge asked her what she wanted in the final settlement. She said, all I want is the car, the dog, and the Netflix password.
1: Wow, she didn't even care about the couch. She was not playing about that account, though. I get it.
0: So it turns out the account is still active. She does have the password, but if her ex cancels it, then she's got to get her own account. So, I mean, how vindictive is her ex? Because I'd probably cancel it and get a new one.
1: If that was my ex, I would cancel it and get a new one, because it's like, what you thought? I put this account together.
0: Yes.
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4: When it comes to the myriad reasons people don't get enough exercise, psychologist Diana Hill has heard them all. She's the author of a new book with a great title, I Know I Should Exercise, But. On a recent episode of my podcast, Chasing Life, Hill told me the number one reason people don't exercise is because they don't feel like they have enough time. She told us that she encourages people she works with to shift from an either-or mindset to a both-and mindset. Hill herself uses time at her son's baseball game to walk around the field cheering him on instead of sitting on the sidelines. She also recommends setting up your space at home, at work, in the car to facilitate movement. So every night before I go to bed, I lay out my workout clothes next to my bathroom sink so they are waiting there for me as a good reminder. I'm Dr. Sanjay Gupta, helping you live a better life.
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0: It's Nightly with Jade and Tyler, and I recently lost my college ID, but I will admit to you, Ty, I have used that school ID to get discounted movie ticket prices for years since graduating, and I'm like, dang, are there any more perks going on? Because I missed that discount.
1: Well, it is almost summer vacation time, and Cinemark is bringing back its Summer Movie Clubhouse program with family movie tickets priced at $1.75 at more than 285 theaters nationwide.
0: We'll be Googling ASAP. $1.75 is a steal. 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It's those snacks. So I'll bring my big purse. At least the prices are good.
1: Yeah, families can catch kid-friendly titles like Paddington, Sonic the Hedgehog, Shrek Forever After, Minecraft movies. 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You just got to go to the website, cinemark.com.

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0: Chat, maybe I'm the only one, but I really, really wish. I just realized a couple of weeks ago that MySpace is like completely gone. You can't even pull the website anymore, but there were some photos that I probably would have liked to save just for the memories, and now there's no way to retrieve them. Doesn't that suck?
1: Yeah, I had a ton of photos on MySpace back in the day. Sad.
0: I would love to see who you were then.
1: I was 21, so reckless. That's what I was. So I actually tried to get into my MySpace back in the day, and I couldn't remember my password, and this kind of happened to this guy. There's a guy who was locked out of his Bitwallet account because he couldn't forget his password because he changed it when he was high and he had nearly $400,000 in that account.
0: Oh, man, when the tree betrays you.
1: Yes. I feel like this is something that you would do, Jade.
0: Absolutely. You know what? It's so, Tyler, the password thing pisses me off. I love the autosave that those ones that are in there, but for the other ones that are not, I'm just like, I don't like having those kinds of things in my phone because I'm like, they're watching, they're in it. They could just pull it from the list, but oh, not good about saving passwords. And for this guy, almost $500,000. I know he was sick when he sobered up.
1: But yeah, it did have a happy ending. He went to AI and an AI bot helped him crack the case. He revealed the password that he couldn't remember, and it started with LOL 420 and ended in an inappropriate lyric from the group NWA.
0: Wow. I don't know if that's a good thing or a bad thing that AI retrieved it, because it's like, awesome, I can touch my coins again, but AI can get into stuff like that? Tricky.

0: It's Nightly with Jade and Tyler and chat. I swear to God, this is a scene straight up out of Leave the World Behind on Netflix. If you remember last year, it was creepy because, Tyler, there was this strange foreshadowing about, of course, the world ending. But there's a specific scene where all the Teslas in the country, somebody calls them and they end up boom, boom, boom, boom, boom, all wrecking into each other. Like the cars, somebody has taken over the robot brains, right? Well, we're seeing something similar happen in Atlanta. There's a news clip going viral of a mom talking to the reporter about how every morning between 6 and 7 a.m., about 50 Waymos come through her small cul-de-sac and just circle the neighborhood. This is not even a main road. This is not even the highway. This is somebody's neighborhood where school buses are trying to get through to these kids. It's getting weird, and it's like, do they have a brain of their own? Have you seen these Waymo link-ups?
1: I did, and crazy to believe, the beginning of the year, when we went to Austin, I ordered us a Waymo and didn't even think about it. I was like, oh, okay. My first time. That was our first time riding in one. We're just like, ah, we're good.
0: Definitely. We were like a little, are we going to be okay? Is this cool? And it ended up being like a super smooth ride.
1: Yeah.
0: You know, it was actually, I actually really enjoyed it, but I would hate to get stuck in one where they get close to these emergency situations on the highway and you're blocking the police or something. And it's like, I'm not in control of the car. I know the police are getting annoyed with the Waymos, bro.
1: Yeah. I love that the Waymos, when they don't have a passenger, they're finding a cul-de-sac and they're like, yeah, we're just going to go around in circles until we get a ride. I don't think we perfected this yet.
0: That was my thought as soon as they went live out on the streets. Like, have we tested everything that could possibly go wrong? No. We're all watching it happen in real time. And one of my coworkers actually just told me that they're going to be doing a recall and bringing them in for some more testing. And in my head, I'm like, does that mean that all the Waymos in the world are just going to start? Like, if you see a fleet of 1,000 on the highway, that would be strange. It's getting weird out here.
1: We're living in 2038.
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16: Sometimes you can tell a lot about what someone wants to do offline by looking at what they do online. Let me tell you about Pinterest's first parenting trend report. Pinterest is a huge platform. They have 600 million monthly users, 80 billion searches per month. The report found a shift from the iPad kid era to now, when parents are actually more interested in real-world adventures and hands-on activities. The Global Trends and Insights lead at Pinterest told us, families are thoughtfully designing childhoods rooted in creativity, intention, and meaningful experiences. One psychologist we spoke to said he sees this as a reflection of parents' desire to build core capacities in their children: resilience, curiosity, self-regulation, empathy. These things don't grow automatically, but are built through lived experience. I'm Dr. Sanjay Gupta, helping you live a better life.
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Girls be looking like Debbie Fly. 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
9: Getting your heart broken can be really rough. It'll happen to most of us at some point in our lives. It's not just an emotional experience, it's a physical one too. Often described as getting the wind knocked out of you, a knot in your stomach, trouble sleeping. I recently spoke about this with Dr. Yoram Yovel, a psychiatrist and neuroscientist. He was on my podcast, Chasing Life. Now, he told me heartbreak doesn't have to last forever. And while your inclination might be to withdraw, isolate, and shut down, it's often the opposite of what supports healing. One of the things that helps us the most is reconnecting to other people you love. And the reverse is also true, he said. If someone you care about is struggling, don't give up on them. You hold the power to comfort loved ones that are in deep physical or emotional distress. I'm Dr. Sanjay Gupta, helping you live a better life.
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I tried to the top, I've been out of shape, taking out the box, I'm an astronaut. I blasted off the planet, rock that caused catastrophe, and it matters more because I had it. Now I had, I thought about wreaking havoc on an opposition, kind of shocking, they want a static with precision. I'm automatic, quarterback, I ain't talking second, pack it up, I don't panic, better.

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1: Good morning, Sarah. 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
10: You know, one of the weirder things I've seen on social media lately is parents feeding their babies butter, like whole sticks of butter. They swear that it helps them feel fuller after meals and get a good night's sleep, among other things. There's actually something to this. You know, butter is full of fat, which a rapidly growing infant needs, but eating butter all the time results in, quote, boxing out other important nutrients they need as well. Spokesperson for the Academy of Nutrition and Dietetics told us she recommends half a teaspoon to a teaspoon melted and then added to a puree. Or as they get older, you can drizzle oil or melted butter over cooked vegetables, she told us. We never say just give butter by itself, and it's not the only source of fat she would recommend. Avocados, hummus, fish, they are great sources of fat as well. And also great foods to introduce. I'm Dr. Sanjay Gupta, helping you live a better life.
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8: You and I have never met, but I'm willing to bet that there is something you would like to do, but you feel like you can't. That it's too hard, that you don't deserve it. A colleague of mine recently told me about this new book called Brave Shift, 30 Mindset Changes to Transform Your Life. It's written by a woman named Michelle Carrer. Carrer says the one thing most people forget when they set a goal is to attach a reason to it. Having that reason is big, because when you don't want to do something that's necessary to reach your goal, you can go back to your reason to find the motivation you need. Try to frame your goal as something you want to achieve, as opposed to being a bad part of yourself that you want to change. That will make you more likely to succeed, as will asking for help. All of us need it, and it makes people feel good to help you achieve your goals. I'm Dr. Sanjay Gupta, helping you live a better life.
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0: 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Wow, well, I guess if we like our relationship, we probably shouldn't say this. 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
0: This is the TJ Show, and look at that. It's Tuesday, May 19th, 2026. There's J-Bo.
2: What's up?
0: There's Kenny.
3: Happy Tuesday.
0: Heather.
4: Hi.
0: J-Bo, it is Tuesday.
2: That it is.
0: Sometimes Tuesday can feel like a... Well, an underwhelming day,
2: yeah,
0: right?
2: Yeah, yeah. Monday's like, okay, I'm starting the week. Tuesday's like, meh. Wednesday's like, ooh, halfway there. Thursday and Friday, you know.
0: Yeah, and I'll give you one of the ways I know this, J-Bo. Have you ever heard a song about Tuesday, for Tuesday, in honor of Tuesday?
2: No, can't say I have.
0: Well, that's going to change right now.
2: Okay.
0: My friend Damien hopped in front of a microphone, and he's got a Tuesday song to share with all of us.
2: Let's hear it.

0: This part's for your possum. I'm so happy that it's... I'm playing dead. Ooh, I'm so happy that it's... Got you again, I'm not dead. Ooh, I'm so happy that it's Tuesday.
1: Hey, there you go. Now Tuesday has a song.
2: That was great. For the dog, he kind of like sped it up. For the cat, it was a bit more mellow.
1: Well, listen, it's a stretch to write a song for Tuesday.
2: Yeah,
1: I think you
2: great.
1: Did a fine job, you know, and your animals are going to love that, too. We're always talking about how we want to be a show for every living thing.
2: That's right.
1: It's not easy to do.
3: And as someone who likes to make a lot of animal noises, let me say, Damien, game respects game. That was quite impressive.
2: Yeah, that was
1: so,
2: great.
1: Yeah, what would you say is your standout animal sound?
3: I would say maybe a horse.
1: Let me hear it. Yeah. I like that. Maybe you put that into a Wednesday song.
3: Okay.
1: Yeah.
3: It's tomorrow,
1: you can
3: right?
1: take an extra week if you want. Try to work it out. 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
10: It's getting pretty thick heading through Ripon on 99. Northbound 99, the slow traffic beginning at Main Street continues up towards Jacktone Road. Further out on 99, though, northbound, then it picks up and no troubles leaving Manteca all the way up into Stockton. In fact, both 5 and 99 looking good through Stockton. That's traffic. I'm Ron Servi.
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0: 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This is the TJ Show. J-Bo, you care a lot about other people's feelings. I see that.
1: Yes, I do.
0: Well, Kenny approached me about something, and I'm just confused about this. Like, do you want me to change the words I'm saying?
2: No, I just thought you should know.
0: Apparently, I've been saying something that, I don't know if the word is offensive to Kenny, but now I'm like second guessing the way. So what do you want me to do? Just tell me what you want me to do.
2: It brings back some memories for me, but you often use the term slow boil. Like, it's a slow boil to the end of the world, okay, robot takeover.
1: I've heard him say that, yeah.
0: Here's an example of what Kenny's talking about.
3: Just seems like a slow boil, but actually it's a very fast boil. It's happening very quickly.
0: So that's one example.
3: Are we slow boiling to a point where we can't communicate on our own anymore?
0: So, okay, there's another example.
1: So AI kind of gets you a little testy.
0: Sure. Yeah. Well, it's just a proper application of what I'm trying to describe there. So
2: specifically just the term slow boil.
1: What's wrong with the term slow boil?
2: Well, my last name is O'Boyle.
1: Okay.
2: So slow boil, O'Boyle. I can't help but hear my name when you say that. And it brings back memories of when I played high school baseball. We had this really long left field. There was no fence. But if you ever hit the ball over the left fielder's head, everybody on my team got an inside the park home run. I did it twice in my high school baseball career and got held up at third base. And my teammates would call me slow boil.
0: So you were a slow runner.
2: I was slow boil to them.
0: Ah, and it used to hurt your feelings.
2: Yeah, I mean.
0: So when I say that, it brings you back to that time.
2: I never had a home run in high school because I couldn't make it around the bases in time. Everybody
1: Kenny,
2: else did.
1: That sounds like a personal problem.
0: Yeah, it is. I mean, very clearly.
1: For real, that's not a problem that TJ has to take on. You're going to have to take care of that yourself.
2: Well, I just wanted to bring it up. You know, slow burn is a great thing.
1: Things do not revolve around you, Kenny. I'm sorry.
2: Well, you can't bring up when something...
1: Because
2: I'm not asking him to change. I'm just telling my friend, hey, man, when you say this... it brings back some
1: but
2: rough memories
1: not even
2: for
1: saying,
2: me.
1: It's one thing if he knew the story from the beginning and then he would keep using that term around you just to kind of make you feel uncomfortable. But like, it's a word you use in conversation. He can't just change that because you decide it brings you back.
0: Does the make you feel a little weird?
2: No, I'm not accusing TJ of doing this on purpose maliciously. I'm just saying, hey, friend. My name's O'Boyle. You say slow boil often. Those two examples from last week alone.
0: You know, Kenny, not that you need... You've been in therapy before, right?
2: Sure.
0: I mean, sometimes there are these things that go a certain way in our brain, and we do have to talk about rewiring the way we think.
1: People do say things that can be offensive, and they mean it in a malicious way. And then there are times where people say something, and it's meant to help you, but because you're triggered by past things, that what they're saying offends you. So it's either they're offensive or you're just being triggered. You got to figure that out.
2: It's a trigger word for me.
0: All right, slow boy.
1: And you got to figure that out.
0: This is the TJ Show.
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5: Very slow moving on 99 northbound, beginning its slide right around Palindale Avenue. It's going to continue a crawl through Ripon up towards Jacktone Road. Beyond there, northbound 99 picks up and you'll have no troubles leaving Manteca all the way up into Stockton. In fact, both 5 and 99 looking good through Stockton. That's traffic. I'm Ron Servi.
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0: All the hits, KHOP at 95.1. This is the TJ Show, our news. It sounds a little bit different around here. Kenny reads through every story he can find, and then he brings us the most interesting ones. Kenny, what's been happening in the world?
1: Are you guys fans of grocery store brands?
2: The generics?
1: Yeah, the generics,
2: brands?
1: Yeah.
2: I grew up on that, bro. That's all we ate in my house.
1: Now, they've been around since the 1970s, going back to another time when the economy was shaky. But back then, those products weren't the quality that they are as they are now, and also as the name brands. But many people didn't have choices because they could only afford the generic brands. Now, 50 years later, these store brands are much better quality, and now they're drawing customers more than the name brands in many cases.
0: Oh, yeah.
1: Studies show consistent sales growth over the last few years, and one survey indicates that more than half of shoppers make decisions on where to shop based on the store brands. That's compared to a third of shoppers back in 2016.
2: Yeah, there's a certain peanut butter that I really like, and it's actually a store brand, and sometimes I will go to that store just to buy that particular peanut butter.
0: Well, their plan is working.
2: Yeah.
0: You know who the ultimate gunslinger is in store brands? Kirkland. They come in, the Costco
2: That's
0: brand.
2: That's right.
0: You know, I remember when that first came out, my family, they were kind of like, well, I don't know if we want that one. Now it's their go-to, and it's a great quality.
2: You know, it's funny. Growing up, like I said, it's all we had in my house was off-brand, so my mom would buy because it was cheaper. And as I got older, that's what I bought, off-brand, because it was cheaper and it was more affordable, and I liked it. When I would see other people buy brand stuff, I would think, wow, they just wasted their money. Because a lot of this stuff are made in the same factory.
0: Yeah.
2: The exact same factory. They just put it on a different line and put it in a different box.
0: Yeah, well, I'd prefer the plastic bag that's a name brand. Really?
2: Like, really?
0: What is the difference?
1: Mm-hmm. Well, in some cases, they literally are the same exact product.
0: Right.
1: Just in different packaging. But more often than not, these products are conceived by the grocery store chains themselves and then formulated in partnership with the manufacturer, the same manufacturer as the name brands, at a higher quality than they would have been 20 years ago.
0: Kenny, what else is going on?
1: If it feels like allergy season is lasting longer and is worse than ever, that's because it is.
0: Don't they say this every year?
1: Yeah, and every year it gets worse.
0: So at what point does the planet become inhabitable?
1: Hopefully millions and millions and millions of years from now, but I'm not exactly sure.
0: I think we're doing okay still. What tends to happen is if I move to a different area, then I deal with allergies for like a season or two.
2: Yeah.
0: And then I play a mind trick on myself. I have local honey because I read somewhere on the internet that that works.
2: Right, I read the same thing.
0: Seems to work.
2: Must be the same forum.
0: Yeah, I feel fine.
1: Yeah, for me, I suffer from pretty bad allergies. It's just always a problem. I take medication to manage it, but there are good days and bad days, and it does seem to be worse this year than last. And that's because the growing seasons, the time that allow conditions for plant to grow, start earlier and last longer than they did 30 years ago, according to a report from the Allergy and Asthma Foundation. Additionally, they say pollen concentrations have increased to 21% across North America over the last 3 years. And this is data from USA National Phenology Network.
0: Well, the bees are well fed, right?
1: I guess
2: I hope
1: there's
2: so.
1: Plenty of pollen for
0: there's
1: the
0: lots
1: bees.
0: Of pollen. I don't know if they eat it. Do they eat the pollen? I guess they do, and that's how they make their honey.
1: Yeah, they take the pollen back to their nests. They eat it and regurgitate honey.
0: Yeah, I love honey. Kenny, thanks for keeping us somewhat informed.
1: That's what's happening.
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11: Hey, that's how we do.
12: Still a tough crawl getting through Rippin' northbound 99. That stop-and-go traffic beginning before Main Street is really going to continue pretty much of a crawl up towards Jack Tone Road. If you're heading into Tracy, watch out. More heavy traffic waiting for you on 205 beginning just past Grantline Road. That's traffic. I'm Ron Servi.
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21: Sometimes you can tell a lot about what someone wants to do offline by looking at what they do online. Let me tell you about Pinterest's first parenting trend report. Pinterest is a huge platform. They have 600 million monthly users, 80 billion searches per month. The report found a shift from the iPad kid era to now, when parents are actually more interested in real-world adventures and hands-on activities. The Global Trends and Insights lead at Pinterest told us, families are thoughtfully designing childhoods rooted in creativity, intention, and meaningful experiences. One psychologist we spoke to said he sees this as a reflection of parents' desire to build core capacities in their children: resilience, curiosity, self-regulation, empathy. These things don't grow automatically, but are built through lived experience. I'm Dr. Sanjay Gupta, helping you live a better life.
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0: All the hits, K-Hop at 95.1. This is the TJ Show. You know, it's so funny. We were out at our favorite cafe grabbing a bite to eat, and a song came on, and I winced.
1: Mm.
0: Yeah, it was Better Together by Jack Johnson.
1: Okay, yeah.
0: Things are better when we're together.
1: Yeah, it's a good song.
0: And I was like, I can't listen to this song. And I was asked for an explanation, and I said, well, it's weird. And what was your guess?
1: Well, I thought it was because some girl broke your heart, because yeah. TJ's been known to not have the best track record when it comes to the ladies.
0: That is true in some way.
1: Yeah, sorry.
0: But no, it's not the reason why I can't listen to that song anymore. The reason why is because at one point I had to get some teeth extracted many years ago. And wisdom teeth.
1: Oh, yeah. Been there.
0: And, you know, they suggest, well, make a playlist so you can relax and listen to music. While I stupidly put one of my favorite songs in the playlist at the time, Better When We're Together. Mm. And now every time I hear that song, I wince. And now my teeth hurt just talking about it.
1: Ugh. I'm so sorry. That's the worst.
0: But these songs, I don't know what it is about music, but it like takes us back to where we were listening. And there's another song I can't really listen to anymore.
1: What is that?
0: It's Enter Sandman by Metallica.
2: Why is that?
0: Anytime it comes on the radio, I got to turn it off.
3: Say your prayers for too long.
0: I know. Please stop. You're freaking me out. I don't want to hear it anymore. Now, the reason why is because when I was in high school, I was blasting that song. It was playing on the radio.
2: Yeah.
0: And I was like, yeah, man, this is really cool. And I turned it way up, and I decided to pass a cop who was in his car. And the problem was it was an assumed two lanes, but technically there was only one lane. So everyone in the town made this area two lanes, but there wasn't actual like paint on the street saying it was two lanes. But it was a neighborhood thing. Well, this guy turns his lights on and pulls me over. And I go, you know, everyone does two lanes. He goes, it's only one lane. I know, but everyone in this town does two. And I start arguing with the cop.
1: I don't care.
0: And he goes, sorry. So he gives me a ticket. I wind up going to the court to say, no, this is two lane. They give me the ticket anyway. The thing cost me $500, this ticket, because I got marked for improper passing. That song was on?
3: Yeah!
0: Don't want to hear it anymore.
1: Well, it's kind of like if someone gets in the car accident and they're listening to one of their favorite songs, you can't go back and listen to that song.
0: You can't
1: do it.
0: You're
1: just traumatized by that, yeah.
0: Yeah, so I'm sorry if like we're playing a song that is making you feel all kinds of things.
1: Yeah, like a few, last month actually, I didn't mention this, but I had gotten into a small fender bender, trying to avoid a fender bender, and I, for the longest, did not want to go back to that particular shopping plaza, because I was just like, nope, I don't want to deal with it. But I went back because I was like, no, I will face my fears.
0: Good for you. Yeah, and for
1: Thank
0: shopping,
1: you.
0: Of course. You got a shoe collection to maintain.
1: That's right.
0: Yes, Kenny.
2: Well, for many, many years, I couldn't listen to the band Incubus because
0: Why?
2: I went to a concert when I was 19 years old, and I was arrested by an undercover cop for underage drinking in the parking lot.
0: Really? Yeah. That's right. You shared that story. I didn't know that was an Incubus concert.
2: Yeah, I didn't listen probably 15, 20 years, but I'm back on board.
0: Oh, you are? Good.
2: Hold the wheel and drive.
1: Because now you're legal enough to drink.
0: This is the TJ Show. There's more on the way.
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0: It's the TJ Show, and I've found myself in the midst of a babysitter complication. We'll get to this a few moments away. It seems like it's going to cost me. It's coming up on the TJ Show.
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0: 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Welcome to it on K-Hop at 95.1. This is the TJ Show. J-Bo, did you ever do babysitting growing up?
1: Oh, yeah, for sure.
0: Okay, maybe you can help me with this. I think I know what I have to do, but I want to make sure.
1: Alrighty.
0: Obviously, if you're a parent, you know that if you've got a trustworthy babysitter, that is like the greatest thing.
1: Oh, that's gold.
0: Oh, and I'm so grateful. We've got multiple trustworthy babysitters that we just trust to be in our house with our kids. And that gives us some freedom. You know, I'm using one tonight.
1: Good for you.
0: And there's one in particular who's a real standout superstar. I mean, All right. Kids get super excited when she comes over. And you know, if you're a babysitter and you've got bags of tricks, well, you come over and it's like, all right, we're painting nails today.
1: Uh-huh.
0: And, oh, the kids start screaming. Yeah. They're so excited. But anyway, I get an email. And I'm reading through this, and it's, hi, it's, you know, your favorite babysitter name.
1: Uh-huh.
0: And I'm looking to further my education, and I'd like to take this class. And I'd like any donation, anything that you... And I'm like, ooh, yeah. I mean, we pay her to babysit.
1: Wow.
0: But I'm pretty sure this is the babysitter tax. Like, I can't say no to this request, because anything to jostle or mess with this good thing we have would be a bad move for our family.
1: Mm-hmm.
0: So when I calculate how much we pay her, which I think is a pretty reasonable rate.
1: Babysitters nowadays, man, are expensive. When I was babysitting,
0: oh, yeah,
1: bro, like $2 an hour. That was taken advantage of.
0: Back when there were way more trustworthy babysitters.
1: That's what it was.
0: And now there are very few,
1: yeah,
0: you know? And so you got to get top dollar. And listen, if you can prove that you're trustworthy, oh, parents will pay.
1: Mm-hmm.
0: They will cough it up. And if those parents don't pay, you better believe the parents across the street.
1: Yep.
0: They
1: They'll
0: will pay.
1: Pay.
0: But as a babysitter and as someone who made some dough doing that for a lot of years, I have no choice but to pay the babysitter tax, right?
1: Yeah, you do. I admire somebody who's like, I want to be better at something. I'm taking a course for it. That's what she wants to do.
0: Yeah, but I'm like, how smart is this girl? Like, is she raising thousands of dollars?
1: I don't know. She knows people like her.
0: I want to ask her. I'm like, yo, how much are you raising
1: How
0: here?
1: Are you doing
0: and
1: this?
0: And are you really using the money for a class? Are you going out to party? What are you doing?
1: Let me see your school books.
2: I think she's got you over the barrel, TJ.
0: She does.
2: I mean, I think the next email you're going to get, this is a test. If you give her this donation, the next email is, my rates have gone up.
0: If I don't give the money.
2: Oh, and even if you do, now she'll know that she can get away with it.
0: That I've got the cash.
2: Yeah.
0: Yeah, okay.
1: Or maybe the rates will go up because no one is willing to donate, so now she has to increase her prices so that she has to pay for her classes.
0: Oh, that's a very good point, too. Yeah, we don't want that to happen.
1: Mm-mm, you don't want that.
0: Yikes. Yes, producer Heather, are you a babysitter? Are you trustworthy?
3: I mean, I can babysit your kids. Trustworthy, I don't know.
0: Wait, would you want to babysit my kids?
3: How
1: much you
3: maybe
1: pay?
3: Maybe for the right price, maybe.
0: What would your price be, seriously? Like, if I needed a favor and like last minute, what would you charge?
3: I mean, last minute, I'd probably just do it.
1: Producer Heather, we gotta talk about negotiation. What did you? I just do it for free, last minute, cancel all my plans, inconvenience in my life, but I'll do it for free.
0: What would be your move? Like, what would you do to keep the kids busy?
3: I don't know. Probably just prop them in front of a television.
0: Yeah, that'd be the easiest thing to do. Okay, good. Well, all right, well, at least now I know. This is the TJ Show. You babysitters, you're getting clever.
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6: 5 and 99, both looking good through Stockton right now, as this is the crosstown freeway between the two. If you are heading out of town to the north on 99, you have no troubles up into Lodi. Or if you're leaving on Highway 5 southbound, that's trouble-free on into Lathrop, as is westbound 120 out of Manteca. That's traffic. I'm Ron Servi.
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16: When it comes to the myriad reasons people don't get enough exercise, psychologist Diana Hill has heard them all. 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I'm Dr. Sanjay Gupta, helping you live a better life.
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0: It's K-Hop at 95.1. This is the TJ Show. We really try around here to do a show for everything. And I say everything because I'm talking about our animals too, J-Bo.
1: That's right.
0: My dog Luna just passes out like a slob in our living room every day.
1: She works hard. She's tired.
0: Yeah, she's playing with kids all day, so give her a break.
1: That's tough.
0: But my wife puts the radio on. And she tells me all the time, yeah, Luna doesn't even move. She just stays sleeping. And it's like, well, of course, because we're not doing anything interesting.
1: That's right.
0: For our animal population listening, and maybe your dog has its head hanging out your window. He doesn't want to hear what we're doing. It's nothing for him. And that's why Luna's Animal Tales was started. It's the biggest animal headlines from around the world and back. There's a woman who fed a bull a banana in Texas. It was just here and there. Thought it was cute, had curly hair. Give it a banana every once in a while. She was shocked to look out her back window and see the bull staring at her. It broke through the barbed wire fence she has. It was looking for more bananas.
1: Curly's like, hello, are you home? Can I get a banana, please?
0: Yeah. And just walked up to the window, peeked his eyeball through, looking for this nice woman named Latoya. And she said that he didn't know how to get back down. She didn't know how she was going to get him back down. So she called in the non-emergency line. And they got there. And after a little struggle, the officers were able to safely guide the bull back to its pasture. They repaired the fence. Latoya was warned, don't get too friendly. You start feeding bulls bananas, and they're like cats. They'll keep showing up.
1: That's a pet right there. She should just keep Curly.
0: Well, maybe that is a good idea, J-Bo.
1: Yeah, he's a good bull.
2: Cleanup's a little bit more involved than a cat.
0: There's a lot of bull. Well,
1: have you cleaned the cat litter before? Because, boy.
0: This story coming out of Northport, Florida. Firefighters had to be called, and they were ejecting a cranky customer from the Starbucks drive-thru line. Oof. It was an under-caffeinated alligator, so it was in a bad mood. Now, I found that most alligators tend to be in a bad mood. Not all, but most.
1: I would say all.
0: They had to have the safety department relocate this alligator to a nearby pond, which I'm sure the fish are not thrilled about.
1: No, the fish were probably excited when the gator went missing.
0: Yep, exactly. They convinced them to leave.
1: Right.
0: You gotta try this coffee
1: Starbucks
0: thing.
1: Starbucks is great. Get some.
0: It's pretty amazing. You ever swim in that? Try it, bro. But thankfully, the alligator is okay, and people on the drive-thru line said, didn't know our mornings could get so wild, but apparently they can. That's in Florida. You never know what's going to happen
1: never
0: in
1: know.
0: And then there's a mama bear that's making headlines, decided to take a swim in a California resident's pool. Southern California, video has been shared. Not only did mama bear take a swim, the whole family of bears decided to hang out in the backyard.
1: A little vacation, huh?
0: Yeah, so all the baby bears were watching mama take a dip. She's probably teaching them how to swim,
1: yeah,
0: right?
1: That's yeah, that's right.
0: I mean, that's what you got to do. The bears were seen using a large tree in the yard for climbing and scratching before eventually moving along. The bears are the stars of the internet. I'm telling you, no animal is funnier than a bear.
1: Those baby cubs are just like kids. They're just bothering mama. She's trying to take a bath.
0: Yeah,
1: you know?
0: Exactly.
1: Leave mama alone.
0: No, I mean, I think I would love to watch a bear from that close, as long as it's not going to hurt me.
1: But I need a bear at least, for sure.
0: This has been Luna's Animal Tales, all the biggest stories and animal headlines. Hopefully your animal enjoyed that.
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4: Although many of the commutes are starting to loosen up, we're still looking at that pretty slow traffic through Tracy 205 before the 11th Street merge onto 580. 580 continuing stop and go over the Altamont Pass. And that early part of 580 now slowing down from 132 heading up towards Corral Hollow. That's traffic. I'm Ron Servi.
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11: Getting your heart broken can be really rough. It'll happen to most of us at some point in our lives. It's not just an emotional experience, it's a physical one too. Often described as getting the wind knocked out of you, a knot in your stomach, trouble sleeping. I recently spoke about this with Dr. Yoram Yovel, a psychiatrist and neuroscientist. He was on my podcast, Chasing Life. Now, he told me heartbreak doesn't have to last forever. And while your inclination might be to withdraw, isolate, and shut down, it's often the opposite of what supports healing. One of the things that helps us the most is reconnecting to other people you love. And the reverse is also true, he said. If someone you care about is struggling, don't give up on them. You hold the power to comfort loved ones that are in deep physical or emotional distress. I'm Dr. Sanjay Gupta, helping you live a better life.
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0: It's the TJ Show, and Kenny says that my big dream, or one of them, happened. And it's quite an extraordinary story. We'll get to this in the news a few moments away on the TJ Show.
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0: 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This is the TJ Show, and our news, it sounds a little bit different around here. Our producer, Kenny, reads through every story he can find, and then he brings us the most interesting ones. Kenny, what's been happening in the world?
1: Do you guys have a name for your car? Have you named your cars?
0: Yeah, it's Honda.
1: like an affectionate name.
0: No.
2: The maker named it that, TJ.
1: Yeah, I name my car. I call it Golf Cart. It reminds me of a golf cart.
0: Oh.
1: It's a bigger, stronger golf cart.
0: First name Golf, last name Cart?
1: No, it's all one name. Its
0: okay.
1: Last name
0: golf
1: is
0: cart.
1: The same as mine.
0: Gotcha.
1: It's part of the family. And that's part of the study here. A recent survey revealed that 51% of Americans consider their car to be, quote, part of the family.
0: Yeah, I don't have that kind of attachment to it. I can't wait to get rid of my car and get the next one.
2: Yeah, I feel you on that.
1: The poll was commissioned by Meineke. 53% say they would keep their current car forever if that was possible. Of those people, 22% say that it's due to an emotional attachment with the vehicle, and 24% credit having fond memories associated with that car.
0: Isn't it so nice, though, to just either trade your car in, get rid of it, just start all over again?
1: I do like getting a new car. There's a lot of excitement with that, but I have some really fond memories with my first car. And if I could have kept that thing forever, I think I would.
0: Oh, look at that.
2: Yeah, if I could have kept my last car, I would have as well. Yeah.
0: Every car that I've had has had an unfortunate ending. Like the first one I got, somebody sideswiped me. I was
2: oh,
0: just a
2: no.
0: kid. The next one I got, it stopped working. I think it was the Lincoln Tunnel, and I just rolled out just enough.
1: Oh gosh.
2: Oh, my goodness.
0: Was able to use the power of the roll to go into a gas station, and I had to wait about 3 hours for AAA to show up.
1: Wow.
2: Hopefully this one ends well.
0: Yeah, I think it will. Kenny, what else you have?
1: How do you guys handle someone being rude to you, whether it's at work or out
2: on
1: the street?
0: Slaps.
2: They get these hands. Yeah.
0: Mm-hmm.
1: Well, a public speaking expert is saying you could shut down rude behavior with this five-word response.
0: All it takes is 5 words?
1: Yes.
2: Let's go.
1: According
3: Abra
1: to her.
3: Cadabra.
2: No, shut the...
1: Alakazam.
2: No? Okay.
1: The words are, do you really mean that?
0: That's a good one.
2: Ooh.
0: I could see myself with my kids, I'll say a version of that. It's like, you're saying that, but I know it's not true.
1: Yeah.
0: So I'm more...
2: Do you really mean that? Because it makes a person pause.
1: Right.
2: Then they have to think. And then they kind of have to answer the question like, no, I don't. And they start to get a bit more empathetic towards you. Or they'd be like, yes, I do.
0: Yeah.
2: And then you can go from there.
1: Yeah, so that chance to reconsider is one of the points. They also say you're shifting the power dynamic. You're not on your heels anymore. You're in control of the conversation by asking that simple question.
0: And doesn't everyone want to control people?
2: That's good.
0: That's what it seems like every other day. But, yeah, I guess not getting angry back is a good common thread.
2: Yeah. It could be tough sometimes because some people know how to, like, get under your skin and know exactly what to say and what to do, but not getting angry back, yeah, that's helpful.
0: Well, Kenny, thanks for keeping us somewhat informed.
1: That's what's happening.
0: Teaching us how to control one another.
2: That's right.
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9: Still looking at some slow traffic through Ripon, northbound 99, beginning in Salida, right around Palindale Avenue, continuing clear up towards Jacktone Road. If you're heading into Tracy, you're going to find 205 jamming up before the 11th Street merge, heading for 580. 580 continuing that crawl over the Altamont Pass. That's traffic. I'm Ron Servi.
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15: We are finally starting to learn more things we can do to keep our brain sharp as we age. A lot of people think crossword puzzles or Sudoku might do the trick, but the science doesn't really bear that out. What one recent study found, though, was that a certain type of brain training seems to have a significant impact on cognition as we get older. It wasn't memory or even problem-solving tasks that moved the needle. It was an interactive computerized game that tested the ability to recognize two separate images in faster and faster sequences. It's what we call a task of divided attention, in which you don't have a conscious strategy on how to improve. That's according to the study's lead author. You're just trying to do the best you can to figure out how to divide your attention. Now, the game in this study was called Double Decision, if you want to find it and try it out yourself. I'm Dr. Sanjay Gupta, helping you live a better life.
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0: 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It's the TJ Show on K-Hop at 95.1. This is the TJ Show. Looking forward to this. This is Nancy in Bloomington, Illinois. Hey, Nancy.
1: Hi.
0: Welcome to the show.
1: I just wanted to let you know a feel-good story.
0: Oh, wait. Okay. A feel-good story. Is this from your own life or is this something you read on the internet?
1: No, it's something from my own life. It happened to me yesterday.
0: Okay, good. I'm always down for a feel-good story. Usually people always tell you what's wrong, right, J-Bo?
2: Oh, yeah.
0: Now, my mom often asks me what's wrong. It's the first thing she says to me when I call her. She's also the same person who says this.
3: Every time you turn around, there's something else wrong.
0: So you're saying that you turned around and something was right?
1: Yes.
0: Okay, what happened?
1: Well, I work for Joann Fabrics. And I was checking a lady out. She brought some foam back, and she says, I don't usually sew, but I couldn't use this, but I lost my receipt. So I gave her a store credit for $48, and she turned around, and she handed the store credit back to the lady that was next in line back of her. And then that lady used some of it, and she turned around and gave the card back to the next lady in line, and it went on down the line until they used up the whole store credit.
0: Oh,
1: so I thought that was pretty awesome.
2: That is awesome.
0: Yeah, that's awesome. Must have been rich, right?
1: I guess.
0: Or maybe not. You know, you see people doing that all the time. You know, in the Starbucks line, right? It was like, I'll pay for that person.
2: Yeah, it happens a lot in drive-thru.
4: Pay forward.
0: I always try to interview the person who stops it. I always wait, like, who's the one who's just going to use it? And they go, no, I'm not getting them behind me.
2: You can ask me. I'll tell you.
0: It always goes on for so long.
2: It's me. I ain't got it. I ain't got it. That's what my response is. I ain't got it. Maybe next month.
0: Well, in all fairness, I mean, think about that strategically. If you're in one of those lines, especially in the car, does the person behind you, they'll never know.
2: Yeah, they won't know.
0: So, interesting move, J-Bo.
2: Yeah, I ain't got it.
0: Nancy, well, thank you for turning on our show. We are so grateful to have you here.
1: I listen to it every day. And I like listening to all the different things you do, the news and everything else.
0: Oh, that's good. You like Kenny, too? That's always a side question we have to ask.
1: Oh, of course.
4: Thank you.
0: He's a lovable man, isn't he?
4: Yeah.
1: Yes.
0: We love you, Nancy.
1: Okay, we love you, too.
0: Hey, there
2: you
0: go.
2: Love you. Take care.
0: Have a great day. This is the TJ Show. 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And just like Nancy did, something good happens in your life, you witness something awesome, we need every bit of good news that we can find. 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

0: This is the TJ Show. I was telling you about the other day, I sat down on the couch, about to open my book, and I hear that my kid missed the toilet, if you know what I mean, and dad, that cleanup crew had to go in and make sure everything was clean. I go back to the chair and sit down, about to read my book, and then I hear my dog knocked over the water dish. I go, okay, now I gotta find a towel and clean up the water.
1: Yeah.
0: And then I sit down again, and from the other room, I hear my wife go, hey, TJ, can you make the guacamole? I'm like, okay. So I put the book down. It just seems like everything that you try to do, and this is good. I mean, life is full. I'm not complaining about it. But it's everything's interrupting. And I just want to, like, either sit down, be still, or be with my wife and, like, talk. And I just want to spend time with her. And I love the people in our life, our full life. But every once in a while, actually most times, we start talking. And then I hear, Dada! Can you give me a glass of water?
1: Or your roommates get annoying, huh?
0: Well, it's just they're interrupting. And they don't have boundaries of when they can and can't interrupt.
1: Yeah,
0: and
1: it's tough.
0: So my wife, Jess, is on the phone. Hey, Jess, you there?
2: Yep. Hey, guys.
1: Hey, Jess.
0: So we were just texting a few moments, and you texted me something. I thought this would actually be helpful because you're right in what you said. You know, this happens way more often than I would like.
1: Did
0: but
1: you say she's right?
0: She's right. Yeah, she is right. And
1: wow.
0: She makes me think. Can you share with J-Bo and everyone what you said about the expectations that we have to set? Because I keep trying to hang out with you and we keep getting interrupted.
2: Yeah, well, one of my first jobs was at a pizza shop. And the guy who was the dishwasher, it was literally his only job. His title was the dishwasher. Every time I brought a new dish to him, he literally was like, "Ugh, another one?" And he would get so grumpy about every dish I brought. And I was like, I'm confused. Isn't this the only reason you're here? But I didn't say that. But it stuck with me because the second, you know, we have kids, we bring in dogs, we just have this, like TJ said, a full life. Like, we sign up to be interrupted. And to set our expectations to realize that we are interruptible will give us a lot more grace to deal with all the interruptions rather than being like the poor dishwasher who literally complained and act shocked every time the thing that he signed up for happened to him.
0: Yeah.
2: So just encouraging TJ, like, change your expectation. Realize when you come home, you are going to be interrupted.
0: So Jess, thank you for that, for being right once again. And that's, I'd much rather have a wife that's right most of the time rather than wrong. It's harder
1: true.
0: To be with someone who's always wrong.
1: Mm-hmm.
0: That's me.
2: Yeah.
0: So it's more challenging.
2: It's annoying. I get it. And we're allowed to be annoyed, but we can change our expectation to be like, yeah, this is what to expect. And then it won't be shocking and maybe we'll complain less.
0: Well, I love you a lot. I will catch up with you later, okay?
2: I love you too.
1: I love you.
0: Bye.
2: Love you too.
1: Bye.
0: Bye.
1: Bye. Bye. No.
0: Okay, that's okay. She's too cool for that.
3: Yeah.
0: Which...
1: I might need to borrow her sometime. Pretty soon.
0: Please not when I want to hang out with her.
1: Which is like all the time.
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0: 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This is the TJ Show. There's a story that caught my attention. Perhaps this will be helpful to you. I know I struggled with negativity for many years, and I didn't even notice it. I didn't notice that I was so negative until I met my wife, Jess, who is probably one of the most optimistic people I've ever been in the presence of. And when we started dating, I vividly remember we were crossing a street, and I said something along the lines of, well, what if this happens, and then followed by something negative. And she's like, why do you always frame things in such a negative way? I said, what do you mean? And I really meant, like, what do you mean? I didn't notice that I said anything that was negative. And she had to point it out to me. And I started to become more aware of my negativity. And it was not good for my health.
1: Yeah, sometimes we don't realize we're doing something or the thing that we're doing isn't so great because the people we're around, they do it too.
0: Yeah.
1: So it just seems normal. You're just like, oh, this is common.
0: Oh, yeah. So many things that we're just submersed in seem so normal and they're hurting us.
1: Yeah, until someone tells you, hey, you know, there's a better way to do this.
0: Yeah. And so there's this story about optimism and how it actually has an incredible positive effect on our health. There's a guy who shared his story. He's a startup entrepreneur. He was healthy, but chronically worried. And he regularly did 20-mile bike rides. Everything seemed to check every box that he was a healthy guy. All of a sudden, could barely walk, started getting blurry vision, spiking blood pressure, went to the emergency room. The doctors were suspecting a stroke, but then they realized they couldn't pinpoint what was going on.
1: Mm.
0: A close friend of his, who's one of the most optimistic people he knows, said that he pointed out this guy, he lacked faith that things would work out, always suggested that things might go wrong, and he thought that maybe that was part of why he burnt out. Well, he started looking at the world very differently the next day, and his life has completely changed. He says, in the year since, he hasn't had any similar health crises. Despite working longer hours, he credits his newfound positive outlook for the change. He said he could never imagine living life the way he did back then.
1: And all it took is one friend saying, hey, I've noticed that you do X, Y, and Z. Have you considered doing something different?
0: That's literally what my wife did.
1: Mm-hmm.
0: It was sort of a, you better change or this is not going to work out.
1: But well, she didn't say that, but that was the underlining probably.
0: No, and I didn't realize that's kind of what she was saying at the time. But I started to reframe the way that I think, and I can definitely see there have been benefits because of that. Now, of course, the experts go on to say that optimism isn't a cure-all, but many studies over the decades have shown a link between a positive outlook and good health outcomes. Well, if that's all it takes to give us a little bit of an advantage, can we start looking at the glass being half full?
1: Yeah, half full. And not to the point where it becomes like, there's a term that's used, it's toxic positivity.
0: Right.
1: Where everything, oh no, everything's great. And it's like, no, you literally just got your leg like blown off. So that's not great, right?
0: Sure.
1: But having a mindset where like being hopeful.
0: So there's a whole list of ways to become an optimist. There's an assistant professor of psychiatry at New York University. She gives us a list of how we can actually be trained to be an optimist. Did you know there's a way to learn how to be an optimist?
1: Teach me, please.
0: Look, I got it right here. So in a few moments, we're going to read this right here on the radio. Thank you for turning your radio on today.
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9: Well, the slow traffic on 99 just keeps growing. It's now backed up towards Stanford Avenue in Salida. It's going to continue stop and go through Ripon all the way up towards 120 in Manteca. And then if you're heading into Tracy, you're going to find 205 jamming up before the 11th Street merge, heading for 580, the Altamont Pass. That's traffic. I'm Ron Servi.
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0: 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This is the TJ Show. A few moments ago, we were reading about a startup founder who seemed very healthy, did bike rides, and all of a sudden had a hard time with walking, blurry vision, spiking blood pressure, went to the emergency room. Doctors thought maybe this is a stroke, but then they realized it wasn't. They couldn't pinpoint what it was. It took a friend of his to say, hey, you know, you're a guy who tends to look at the world in a very negative way. Mm-hmm. And, you know, you've got a lot of stress in your life. He just made a change. He said he started viewing the world differently the next day. And although experts are saying that, of course, optimism is not a cure-all, it's been proven through many studies that it's linked to positive health outcomes. And so if it's as easy as seeing the glass half full, I mean, who wouldn't want to do that, right? I mean, I've been around a lot of negative people. I definitely took that posture on for a lot of years, and I didn't even realize I was doing it.
1: Right.
0: Have you ever heard your friends talk sometimes, and you're like, man, they are down on everything, mm-hmm. or they always assume the worst is going to happen?
1: There's some people whose phone calls I will avoid because I'm like, I just can't.
0: Yeah.
1: Because they're so negative.
0: It's like you're jumping into a dirty pool. You're like, I don't want that on me.
1: Right.
0: Well, there's this article that was written, and there's an author of a book about optimism and being practical about it. Her name is Sue Varma, and she's an assistant professor of psychiatry at New York University, and she put out a list that's quite helpful. It's called Optimism Training.
1: I'm ready to go to camp. Let's go.
0: If you want to learn how to be an optimist, because you know that there are these health benefits, begin by noticing how you deal with uncertainty, she said. Do you tend to worry? Assume the worst? Try to reframe the thought in an objective manner. Is there a silver lining? Is this a problem to be solved or a truth to be accepted?
1: Hmm.
0: Try to envision the best possible outcome and a step-by-step path to get there. Describe the path in detail until the problem is resolved, and then to bask in this success. Give me an example of what that might look like, J-Bo.
1: Like taking a negative situation and having that thought process through it?
0: Yeah, like you think something's going to go horrible, but then you try to envision the best possible outcome.
1: One way you can navigate that, for example, when I got it, my car got vandalized
0: yes.
1: a couple months ago, and at first I was like, you got to be kidding me. It was like the worst possible timing. And then I'm like, you know what? Maybe it won't cost that much. Maybe it's not going to be as much as I think it's going to be out of pocket. Let's just see what happens.
0: And there it is, the silver lining. And how was it? How did it actually turn out?
1: Yeah, it was way cheaper than what it was going to be.
0: Look at that.
1: Yeah,
0: that's
1: great. Nice.
0: Finding a sense of purpose can also help. Volunteering would be beneficial, or trying to remake your role at work to align better with your interests. That could be as simple as a very social person organizing outings with coworkers. Or how about trying to master a skill, whether it be a sport, a musical instrument, a language, or a hobby such as knitting or chess. All this can help us prevent ourselves from ruminating on negative possibilities. You see these little successes and then you build on it.
1: Yeah.
0: So I was inspired by that list. It's some training I had to go through years ago because my wife insisted on it. But I'm telling you, I feel a lot better because of it. And I am so grateful that I know there's another way to be now.
1: Yeah.
0: I get to be positive and find positive angles. I like it much better this way than the other way.
1: And this is a good reminder because it reminded me that I need to go back to training, you know? So this was good.
0: Listen, we could all tighten up a little bit, right?
1: Yeah.
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3: The early part of 5A, just heading into Tracy, is starting to pick up a bit. We do have a bit of slow traffic still waiting for you right around Corral Hollow heading out towards Patterson Pass Road. And we still have some stop and go. This time you're going to run into it right around the 205 merge heading over the Altamont Pass. That's traffic. I'm Ron Servi.
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9: Sometimes you can tell a lot about what someone wants to do offline by looking at what they do online. Let me tell you about Pinterest's first parenting trend report. Pinterest is a huge platform. They have 600 million monthly users, 80 billion searches per month. The report found a shift from the iPad kid era to now, when parents are actually more interested in real-world adventures and hands-on activities. The global trends and insights lead at Pinterest told us families are thoughtfully designing childhoods rooted in creativity, intention, and meaningful experiences. One psychologist we spoke to said he sees this as a reflection of parents' desire to build core capacities in their children: resilience, curiosity, self-regulation, empathy. These things don't grow automatically, but are built through lived experience. I'm Dr. Sanjay Gupta, helping you live a better life.
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0: 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I can agree with this one. 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

0: All the hits, KHOP at 95.1. This is the TJ Show, our news. It sounds a little bit different around here. Kenny reads through every story he can find, and then he brings us the most interesting ones. Kenny, what's been happening in the world?
1: A man from Chicago came up with an interesting way to get rid of squatters that were staying in a home that he owned that he was trying to sell. So in order to legally evict these squatters, it would have taken months. So he took matters into his own hands. He moved in with the squatters.
2: Nice. Good for him.
0: Isn't that amazing that there are these laws in place? Someone illegally moves into your property, and somehow it's hard to get them out of that property. Right. I have never understood that.
1: Mm-hmm. Yeah, it's different depending on the state. Some states have very strict squatters' rights, but in this particular case, the owner said that he'd heard stories of properties being squatted in for 6, 8, 10 months, even a year. So he wanted to sell this property. Wow. So he came up with the idea to move in with them to kind of annoy them. So armed with air mattresses, the owner, his wife, and a few friends spent the night with the couple in the other room.
3: It was a sleepover.
2: That's funny.
1: Yeah, so it didn't completely work, but it did show them that he meant business. The owner and the squatters ended up negotiating a cash for key deal.
0: Can you imagine?
1: For $4,300.
3: Which is insane, because it's not like they had keys.
0: I would love to see that exchange where the guy who squatted hands over a paperclip and goes, here's the key.
3: You know what I'm saying? Like, what's he handing over?
0: It's bent in a weird way. He knows how to open the lock. Yeah, what a wild world we're in.
4: Yeah, it's pretty crazy.
0: Kenny, what else you have?
1: There was a profile done on a restaurant called Burger Bots in Los Gatos, California. And at this restaurant, the burgers are 100% made by robots.
3: Hmm. So with this burger place, right, is the awe the fact that they're made by robots? Like, are the burgers even good?
0: Well, that is probably the biggest question we should be asking.
1: Well, we do
0: How
1: know
0: are
1: that
0: they?
1: There's less hair in the food. At the very least.
3: Listen, hair's just spicy. You pull it out, you keep eating. You know what I'm saying?
0: I've found many a hair, and I've been fine.
1: So yeah. The restaurant still maintains a full staff of humans. The robots do all the repetitive stuff, the complete burger operation, and then the humans have more time for hospitality and the human touch. Mm. The company that made the robots, ABB Robotics, did a survey, and 67% of restaurant workers actually want robots to take over boring, gross, and dangerous tasks. 63% were excited by the prospects of robots making their jobs easier. And in the end, the automation, they say, isn't necessarily about replacing humans. It's about upgrading the entire system. And the article brings up the point when the washboard was replaced by the washing machine, people rejoiced.
0: Mm. Okay. Listen, I know my only context for this, and I know it's come a long way, I'm sure, is there was a restaurant in Boston that was completely run by a machine.
4: I remember that. Mm-hmm.
0: And it was a big story, got headlines around the world, and it was pretty close to where we lived. We went over there, and I wanted to love it. The food was good, wasn't great, mm-hmm. but it was a good price. They charged you like $7 for one of those bowls that normally cost $17.
3: Right.
4: Nice.
0: And so it was cool, but it's expected that it'll get better and better.
4: Sure. Mm-hmm.
0: So we'll see how those burgers taste. I'll taste them.
3: I'll try it.
0: Kenny, thanks for keeping us somewhat informed.
1: That's what's happening.
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7: Mostly better news out there, although still a bit of slow traffic through Ripon, northbound 99 from Main Street heading up towards Jacktone Road. Beyond there, if you're heading into Tracy, we're still fighting it here as well. 205 stop and go beginning at the 11th Street Merge, heading for 580 in the Altamont Pass. That's traffic. I'm Ron Servi.
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12: 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Now, a couple things you should keep in mind. If something sounds too good to be true, it probably is. 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

0: This is the TJ Show. J-Bo, one of my favorite things is when our producer Kenny goes out on the street, taps random people on the shoulder.
1: That's one of my favorite things, too.
0: Yeah, he asked him this question.
2: Tell me something great about Tuesdays.
3: Oh, wow. What is great about Tuesdays? The only thing I can say that's special about Tuesday is you wake up.
0: Well, we could start there.
1: Hey, that's a good place to start.
2: Tell me something great about Tuesdays.
4: What's great about Tuesday? It's closer to Friday, and it's a day to get something done.
2: Now, you say it's another day closer to Friday.
4: Yeah.
2: How come we can't embrace these middle weekdays more? Why is it always working towards the weekend?
4: Well, let's just look at the type of system and the type of social, you know, construct we have. We have a economy, we have a culture, society, where we treat the work week like every day can't be Sunday. We're told to follow a certain protocol, and maybe if we just rewrite the system and rewrite the protocol, now we can rewrite our reality. But, you know.
0: Sometimes when you tap someone on the shoulder, you're going to get an answer.
1: That was deep.
4: That's just left to enough people saying when, where, and how.
2: Because I didn't think about it that way. I was just thinking, I feel bad for a day like...
0: I'm just looking for something wacky for the radio.
2: Because I didn't think about it that way. I was just thinking, I feel bad for a day like Tuesday.
4: Yeah, because we're trained to treat it as a work day. But if today could be treated as a Friday, maybe we need to kind of change how we look at ourselves, how we make money, how we value time, how we value ourselves. Once we can kind of tweak the settings on certain things, now we can have an optimal life.
0: He's saying, starts with us. Like, do we want to go through the motions every day so that every day is working towards the weekend? Or do we want to change these little details in our life that will make Tuesday start to feel like Saturday?
1: And I think another underlining factor that he's saying as well, TJ, to piggyback off of you, is that if you do something that you really enjoy, then you're not going to regret or feel annoyed about getting up and having to go to work on Tuesday or on Wednesday, because you're going to enjoy what you're doing. So it feels like a Saturday or Sunday. It feels like a good day to you.
2: Tell me something great about Tuesdays.
5: It's a Monday stepchild, you know, so it's the way it goes. Yeah.
0: Oh, there, here we go. Now we're back in Wacky Town.
6: Finally.
0: Finally, we got somebody who's talking whack.
2: So you don't get excited when Tuesday rolls around each week?
5: Never. No, definitely not.
0: Let's say you feel like this guy. Right? Okay. Who is, I can't believe it's got to go through this motion, go through this day. There's got to be someone in his circle, right? That he really admires, or someone he looks to where he's like, wow, how does that boss do what he does? Or how does that person in that industry get to do that every day?
1: Right.
0: And sometimes it's as simple as writing a letter to the person if you're not around them every day. Yeah. Or it's as simple as if it's someone in your office who you really admire, going up and saying, hey, can we grab lunch one day?
1: I like that.
0: Most people will say, yeah, sure.
1: Yeah.
0: Or if they're like, yeah, it's too busy. You go, what if we get it on the calendar for a month from now?
1: I call that a learn lunch. And that's usually when I pay.
0: On that note, happy Tuesday.
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1: It's the TJ Show, and are robot restaurants becoming more popular? Interesting. 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
5: The early part of 580 has really started to clear up now. No troubles getting into Tracy. The trouble, of course, would be leaving Tracy. That still jams up right around the 205 merge. That's going to continue stop and go over the Altamont Pass. 205 still backed up nearly to the 11th Street merge. That's traffic. I'm Ron Servi.
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17: You know, one of the weirder things I've seen on social media lately is parents feeding their babies butter, like whole sticks of butter. They swear that it helps them feel fuller after meals and get a good night's sleep, among other things. There's actually something to this. You know, butter is full of fat, which a rapidly growing infant needs, but eating butter all the time results in, quote, boxing out other important nutrients they need as well. Spokesperson for the Academy of Nutrition and Dietetics told us she recommends half a teaspoon to a teaspoon melted and then added to a puree. Or as they get older, you can drizzle oil or melted butter over cooked vegetables, she told us. We never say just give butter by itself, and it's not the only source of fat she would recommend. Avocados, hummus, fish, they are great sources of fat as well, and also great foods to introduce. I'm Dr. Sanjay Gupta, helping you live a better life.
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1: It's K-Hop at 95.1. This is the TJ Show. So excited to welcome Debbie in Maryland to the show. Hey, Debbie.
2: Hey, TJ.
1: Debbie, what is the most exciting part of your life right now?
2: Oh, wow. I'm shopping, which I consider retail therapy.
1: Where are you shopping to get your retail therapy?
2: I'm at the Habitat Restore in Salisbury, Maryland right now.
1: Is that like a secondhand shop?
2: Yeah. Whoa. I'm looking for a vintage door to do like a barn-style sliding door on the bathroom.
3: Oh, I love that.
2: In the rental.
1: Good for
2: you. And,
1: you
2: know, I have a vintage shop, actually.
1: What?
2: And I'm always shopping for that.
1: That's amazing. Hey, I have a question about that. Because, you know, I go to this auction near where I live quite a bit. And I see some of this stuff that they auction off. Like, somebody will die. And they auction off their whole estate sale. The stuff that they've collected throughout their whole life goes for pennies on the dollar. It's unbelievable how much stuff people collect. Do you go to those types of auctions and then resell them at your vintage shop?
2: I do.
1: Okay. Yep. So what is the biggest hit that you've had over the years? Like, what have you gotten for how much money, and then how much did you sell it for?
2: Actually, I got something that I haven't sold yet, but I guess it would be the most stellar find. I bought a box lot. And
1: what,
2: in
1: wait,
2: that,
1: so what is a box lot? Is that where you just buy a mystery box, you don't know what's in it?
2: Well, you can see kind of what's in it, but there's, you know, a bunch of junk that you may not want, but some one thing that you do. And the boxes go for maybe $5, $10. But I bought a box lot, and it had a lady's Rolex watch in it.
1: Get out!
3: Wait, how much did you pay for it?
2: It was really cheap.
3: Like $5?
2: It was pennies. I mean, really. I mean, it was really cheap.
1: And you know it's a real Rolex?
2: Oh, yeah. I've already had it appraised.
3: Good for you, Debbie. Find me something nice, will ya?
1: Wait. I want to know more. Wait, so what was the appraisal?
2: Not as much as you would think.
1: I know, but I want to know.
2: It was over $3,000.
3: Oh, come on, Debbie.
1: Debbie.
3: That
1: is
3: the W.
1: Yeah.
3: The win. Man.
1: That is incredible. Well, congratulations. That is really fun. You know, I think about that all the time. I am so fascinated by these auctions and how cheap stuff goes for and how, like, we really don't have to pay full price for most things.
3: Mm-hmm.
1: I'll give you an example, and you probably see this all the time. Our toaster broke. And so I'm at this auction. I'm waiting around. This toaster, no one wants it. $5. I'll take it. And it works.
3: Yeah.
1: It's great. It's like in brand new condition. And I'm just so excited about living that way because not only is it fun to see what happens at the auction, but like you can actually use some of this stuff. And then you get the Rolex watch story, which I know is probably pretty rare. Have you thought about becoming a news story? Is that interesting to you? Or you want to stay hidden about that?
2: I've got to tell you one more thing that I just bought. I mean, stellar opportunity for me.
1: Okay, hold on. Wait. Hold that thought, Deb. I want you to hold on. We're going to get to this in a few moments. What did Debbie find? Stay right there. It's coming up next on The TJ Show.
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5: The early part of 580 has really started to clear up now. No troubles getting into Tracy. The trouble, of course, would be leaving Tracy. That still jams up right around the 205 merge. That's going to continue stop and go over the Altamont Pass. 205 still backed up nearly to the 11th Street merge. That's traffic. I'm Ron Servi.
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10: Getting your heart broken can be really rough. It'll happen to most of us at some point in our lives. It's not just an emotional experience, it's a physical one too. Often described as getting the wind knocked out of you, a knot in your stomach, trouble sleeping. I recently spoke about this with Dr. Yoram Yovil, a psychiatrist and neuroscientist. He was on my podcast, Chasing Life. Now, he told me heartbreak doesn't have to last forever. And while your inclination might be to withdraw, isolate, and shut down, it's often the opposite of what supports healing. One of the things that helps us the most is reconnecting to other people you love. And the reverse is also true, he said. If someone you care about is struggling, don't give up on them. You hold the power to comfort loved ones that are in deep physical or emotional distress. I'm Dr. Sanjay Gupta, helping you live a better life.
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0: 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This is the TJ Show, and just a few moments ago, we were talking to Debbie from Maryland, and she shared that she was at an auction. She bid on this mystery box for what sounded like pennies, and there was a Rolex watch hidden in there, and she already had it appraised. It's worth $3,000, and she's getting ready to sell it. I mean, how fun was that? What a great story.
1: It's an amazing story. I love it. What happened to me?
0: Right before we were about to hang up, she's like, wait, I have another one. I'm like, are you kidding me, Debbie? Debbie, I couldn't let you go. Thank you for hanging on.
2: Oh, you're welcome.
0: Okay, wait. So go ahead. Tell me. I'm excited. Here we go. JB, you excited?
1: Yeah, I'm ready.
2: So I'm crafty girl. I can make just about anything if I put my mind to it. Teach basket weaving. I've been crafty my whole life. I've painted. So
0: I'm convinced you're crafty, by the way.
1: Yes. Very crafty woman.
0: Okay, so so what did you find?
2: I went to an estate sale. There was a Japanese embroidery machine that's worth about $6,000.
0: See, how did you know that? How did you know it was worth that much money? Is it just from years of going to auctions and estate sales?
2: Well, I have an addiction for sewing machines. I paid $1,000 for it. Now, I'm not selling that machine.
0: Oh, well, I thought you were making
1: Debbie?
2: This machine is like the Mercedes, not even the Cadillac of machines. This is the Mercedes of machines.
0: So, listen, you've got a passion for sewing machines. It's special to you. That's good. For me, if I got a sewing machine, I'd start throwing the money on the bed, rolling around in it.
1: eBay, immediately.
0: Yeah, that's
2: it. Now, you have to find the right buyer for a machine like that.
0: Yeah, so it's a win for you personally.
2: Exactly.
0: Yeah, that's really fun.
2: It's a win for me personally.
0: I think the lesson is that there's a lot of cool stuff if we're just looking in the right places.
1: Yeah, for sure.
2: And the point is recycle, repurpose, reinvent other people's stuff, even though somebody may have died or left it and their family doesn't want it. Somebody else can make good use out of that. It ends up not going into a landfill, and that's really good, too. You know, one man's trash is another man's treasure, so.
0: Absolutely. If there's a good environmental side to making thousands of dollars, too, why not? I mean, J-Bo bought a used chair at an auction, right?
1: Yeah.
0: You're still sitting on it?
1: Yeah, I'm still sitting on it. I've bought used shoes that are worth more than what they were sold for. I have used shoes that I've sold and made more than what they're worth. So, yeah.
0: It's beautiful. Not? Well, Debbie, thanks for taking the time to chat with us, and thank you for listening to the show.
2: Oh, you're welcome, guys. I love you guys.
1: Debbie, you're great. Thank you so much.
0: Yeah, a lot of fun talking to Debbie.
2: Have a great day. Yep. Remember all your names.
1: Oh, okay.
0: Great.
2: Time to get my nails done.
1: All right, have fun.
0: Yeah, put that Rolex on while you're at it.
1: Bye.
2: Bye.
0: This is the TJ Show. 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
12: The early part of 580 has really started to clear up now. No troubles getting into Tracy. The trouble, of course, would be leaving Tracy. That still jams up right around the 205 merge. That's going to continue stop and go over the Altamont Pass. 205 still backed up nearly to the 11th Street merge. That's traffic. I'm Ron Servi.
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10: We are finally starting to learn more things we can do to keep our brains sharp as we age. A lot of people think crossword puzzles or Sudoku might do the trick, but the science doesn't really bear that out. What one recent study found, though, was that a certain type of brain training seems to have a significant impact on cognition as we get older. It wasn't memory or even problem-solving tasks that moved the needle. It was an interactive computerized game that tested the ability to recognize two separate images in faster and faster sequences. It's what we call a task of divided attention, in which you don't have a conscious strategy on how to improve. That's according to the study's lead author. You're just trying to do the best you can to figure out how to divide your attention. Now, the game in this study was called Double Decision, if you want to find it and try it out yourself. I'm Dr. Sanjay Gupta, helping you live a better life.
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0: 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It's the TJ Show on K-Hop at 95.1. This is the TJ Show. Our news, it sounds a little bit different around here. Kenny reads through every story he can find, and then he brings us the most interesting ones. Kenny, what's been happening in the world?
1: Do you guys have or know anybody who has a gluten intolerance?
0: You hear about that quite often. It seems like it's more often than ever, or maybe they're just diagnosing it in these recent 10, 15, 20 years more than ever. I don't know.
1: Yeah.
0: I feel bad for anyone who has it.
1: Me too. It's known as celiac disease. It's a real pain in the butt, no pun intended, for people who have to deal with it. And it's understandable why some go to extreme measures to avoid gluten at all costs. Now, researchers recently did a study to determine whether or not you can pass gluten from person to person from kissing.
0: You know, that was a big story at one point. I remember many, many years ago, there was a study that came out, and they were saying, you better be really careful.
1: Good news, it doesn't appear to be something you have to worry about. Now, for the study, researchers recruited 10 couples. Each had one partner who had celiac disease. The non-celiac partner ate 10 saltine crackers, and then the couples kissed for 10 seconds.
0: Wow, brave soldier there.
2: So it's kind of sort of true, though, because it does say in the article that your person just needs to drink a glass of water, and then you'll be fine.
0: Okay, so cleanse the palate?
1: Yes, so for one group, they waited 5 minutes before their smooch, and then the other group drank 4 ounces of water before kissing. They don't appear to have tested straight up eating crackers, then kissing immediately afterwards. But in both examples, saliva samples were taken afterwards, and there were minimal gluten readings in both sessions. And after the glass of water, the amount of gluten exchange was less than 20 parts per million, which is the level allowed in gluten-free products.
2: Oh, that's great. It's awesome. Just wait a little bit or drink some water then.
0: Yeah, fantastic news. Like, I'm rooting for anyone who's dealing with that. So now you can kiss again. That's good news. Yes,
3: that's
0: Heather.
3: Tough. Having a gluten intolerance is like the worst allergy my friend has, and she can't eat like anything. Like, I try to bring her something that I thought was like had no gluten in it, but it does. She's like, well, I can't have it because it might have it. I'm like, deep down, I kind of think she might be faking it a little bit.
0: I don't think she's faking it.
3: Anybody who has a gluten intolerance, I feel like deep down is faking it a little bit. But
0: they're not.
2: They're definitely not.
3: I don't know.
0: And I'll tell you how you know this. No one would ever choose not to eat bread, right?
2: Yeah.
0: Bread's just too good. Brownie, yeah.
2: Cookies.
0: Done. Right there. Yeah. Kenny, what else you have?
1: There is a psychologist who is claiming the number one phrase that breaks up a relationship. He hears it in his office all the time. Do you guys have any guesses for the number one phrase?
2: Want me to go first? It's my money.
1: It's not.
0: Probably not great for a relationship, although I know it's said a lot.
2: Uh-huh.
0: You're just like your mother.
2: Oh!
1: You know something?
2: You about to get these hands. Don't say it.
1: TJ, you're onto something. Yes, the comparison game. Why can't you be more like blank?
0: Oh, okay.
1: Anybody.
0: So that's sort of the
2: that's
0: opposite.
2: Not good.
1: They say that's a toxic phrase. It seems like a throwaway line or a sigh of frustration, but what couples fail to recognize is that the person named is irrelevant. Whether or not it's an ex, a best friend, a girlfriend, or even how you used to be, the real message will remain the same. You're not enough, and someone else, anyone else, could do a better job being my partner. That's what you're saying.
2: That's hurtful.
1: When you use that line.
0: I'm glad I'm in this relationship, but there is something my ex used to do that I wish you'd think about. No, you don't want to say
2: wait,
0: that.
2: Wait, I thought you were being serious for a second. I'm like, whoa, shut up right now.
0: Exactly. That's why I guess
2: shut
0: it's the top
2: up.
0: Line.
1: Yeah,
0: Kenny, thanks for keeping us somewhat informed.
1: That's what's happening.
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1: No, Sabrina, I can't come in right now. 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
15: A better life with Dr. Sanjay Gupta.
16: So-called superagers, they are an enviable segment of the population. People who are older than 80, whose brains function like someone a fraction of their age. It's true, a lot of these people have genetics on their side, but more and more research is bearing out the idea that people who practice good brain health also slow their cognitive decline. Dr. Richard Isaacson, a pioneer in the Alzheimer's space, told us that, quote, his studies have found lifestyle changes including diet, exercise, reducing stress, and optimizing sleep, along with managing vascular risk factors with certain medications, can actually help grow brain areas and also reduce telltale signs of Alzheimer's, such as tau tangles and amyloid plaques. What else helps? Staying social, surrounding yourself with family and friends, and maybe even volunteering for a real sense of purpose. I'm Dr. Sanjay Gupta, helping you live a better life.
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The new one from Dominic Fike, it's Baby Doll. My name is Tori D. Loving that song right now. Here's another new song, okay, playing just for you right here on K-Hop at 95.1. It's Drop Dead by Olivia Rodrigo. She, of course, debuted this at Coachella.

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13: When it comes to the myriad reasons people don't get enough exercise, psychologist Diana Hill has heard them all. 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She told us that she encourages people she works with to shift from an either-or mindset to a both-and mindset. 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So every night before I go to bed, I lay out my workout clothes next to my bathroom sink so they are waiting there for me as a good reminder. I'm Dr. Sanjay Gupta, helping you live a better life.
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For just

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1: Hi, I'm Ryan Tedder with One Republic, and this is our new song, Need Your Love. 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
1: Must-haves. I travel, I don't know, I was probably in 30 countries this year or last year. Carry-on. Everyone's like, oh, socks and underwear. Obviously socks and underwear, but you can buy that anywhere, so that's crazy. Travel with stuff you can't get outside of the U.S. Like, every singer's worst nightmare is heartburn or acid reflux, so I have, like, the really nice-tasting gummy Tums that taste like candy. I always have Tums on me and Pepcid, a sleep mask, any pharmaceuticals that are, like, prescription that you need. So for me, it's like, if I need steroids, I have to travel with them in case I don't want to cancel a show and I'm, like, almost able to sing but not quite. That's when you, unfortunately, might need a steroid. Sometimes you need sleeping pills, but you have to be careful with all that stuff and just, like, chill. I like to use over-the-counter Walgreens generic stuff if I need to sleep, like melatonin and, you know, the safe, non-toxic stuff. And then headphones, for sure, and then backup headphones, and then chargers. Those are the absolute musts.

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9: You and I have never met, but I'm willing to bet that there is something you would like to do, but you feel like you can't, that it's too hard, that you don't deserve it. A colleague of mine recently told me about this new book called Brave Shift, 30 Mindset Changes to Transform Your Life. It's written by a woman named Michelle Carrer. Carrer says the one thing most people forget when they set a goal is to attach a reason to it. Having that reason is big, because when you don't want to do something that's necessary to reach your goal, you can go back to your reason to find the motivation you need. Try to frame your goal as something you want to achieve, as opposed to being a bad part of yourself that you want to change. That will make you more likely to succeed, as will asking for help. All of us need it, and it makes people feel good to help you achieve your goals. I'm Dr. Sanjay Gupta. Helping you live a better life.
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H-E-A-R-T, heart, is the national keyword you need to text for a chance to see this guy, Post Malone, out on tour in the city of your choice with Jelly Roll, right here on K-Hop at 95.1. Damn, I

0: KHOP at 95.1. My name is Tori D. So Post Malone, Jelly Roll out on tour for the Big Ass Stadium Tour. You have a chance to see them in the U.S. city of your choice. So you get to pick where you're going. Okay. You also need to pick who you're bringing with you and what you're going to wear, because that's super important, right? 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I'm going to have another new keyword coming up for you at 1 o'clock, so make sure you keep listening right here on K-Hop at 95.1.
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6: Getting your heart broken can be really rough. It'll happen to most of us at some point in our lives. It's not just an emotional experience, it's a physical one too, often described as getting the wind knocked out of you, a knot in your stomach, trouble sleeping. I recently spoke about this with Dr. Yoram Yovil, a psychiatrist and neuroscientist. He was on my podcast, Chasing Life. Now, he told me heartbreak doesn't have to last forever, and while your inclination might be to withdraw, isolate, and shut down, it's often the opposite of what supports healing. One of the things that helps us the most is reconnecting to other people you love. And the reverse is also true, he said. If someone you care about is struggling, don't give up on them. You hold the power to comfort loved ones that are in deep physical or emotional distress. I'm Dr. Sanjay Gupta, helping you live a better life.
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1: My name is Tori D, hanging out with you here on K-Hop at 95.1. And I want to know from the elder millennials, I'm talking people who are 35 plus, what song reminds you of the last time that you were in a nightclub? For me, okay, it's LMFAO, Party Rock Anthem. That's the last time I was in a club, I'm pretty sure. Some people have texted in. 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Sarah in Manteca said that what reminds her of being in the club is anything by the Chainsmokers. Girl, I agree that 2016 vibe is heavy with the last time I was in a nightclub.
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19: Getting your heart broken can be really rough. It'll happen to most of us at some point in our lives. It's not just an emotional experience, it's a physical one too. Often described as getting the wind knocked out of you, a knot in your stomach, trouble sleeping. I recently spoke about this with Dr. Yoram Yovel, a psychiatrist and neuroscientist. He was on my podcast, Chasing Life. Now, he told me heartbreak doesn't have to last forever. And while your inclination might be to withdraw, isolate, and shut down, it's often the opposite of what supports healing. One of the things that helps us the most is reconnecting to other people you love. And the reverse is also true, he said. If someone you care about is struggling, don't give up on them. You hold the power to comfort loved ones that are in deep physical or emotional distress. I'm Dr. Sanjay Gupta, helping you live a better life.
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15: Getting your heart broken can be really rough. It'll happen to most of us at some point in our lives. It's not just an emotional experience, it's a physical one too. Often described as getting the wind knocked out of you, a knot in your stomach, trouble sleeping. I recently spoke about this with Dr. Yoram Yovil, a psychiatrist and neuroscientist. He was on my podcast, Chasing Life. Now, he told me heartbreak doesn't have to last forever. And while your inclination might be to withdraw, isolate, and shut down, it's often the opposite of what supports healing. One of the things that helps us the most is reconnecting to other people you love. And the reverse is also true, he said. If someone you care about is struggling, don't give up on them. You hold the power to comfort loved ones that are in deep physical or emotional distress. I'm Dr. Sanjay Gupta, helping you live a better life.
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8: A better life with Dr. Sanjay Gupta.
9: So-called superagers, they are an enviable segment of the population. People who are older than 80, whose brains function like someone a fraction of their age. It's true, a lot of these people have genetics on their side, but more and more research is bearing out the idea that people who practice good brain health also slow their cognitive decline. Dr. Richard Isaacson, a pioneer in the Alzheimer's space, told us that, quote, his studies have found lifestyle changes including diet, exercise, reducing stress and optimizing sleep, along with managing vascular risk factors with certain medications, can actually help grow brain areas and also reduce telltale signs of Alzheimer's, such as tau tangles and amyloid plaques. What else helps? Staying social, surrounding yourself with family and friends, and maybe even volunteering for a real sense of purpose. I'm Dr. Sanjay Gupta, helping you live a better life.
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0: If you know somebody who loves to golf, or maybe you want to start golfing, now is a great time. 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
11: A Better Life with Dr. Sanjay Gupta.
12: In recent years, scientists have really dialed up the urgency to understand PFAS, sometimes referred to as forever chemicals because of how long they take to break down. The latest study found these chemicals may be aging men in their 50s and 60s a bit faster than men who are younger or older or women of any age. Experts we talked to said the accumulation of PFAS may lower testosterone levels in men, impair sperm quality, and increase risks of testicular and kidney cancer. Women, it seems, just seem to be able to clear PFAS faster. Now, whether you're a man or a woman, trying to limit your exposure is a great idea. Three ways to do that. Filter your drinking water. Don't use non-stick cookware like Teflon, and avoid fast food packaging, which are sometimes coated with these chemicals. I'm Dr. Sanjay Gupta, helping you live a better life.
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1: Hi, I'm Ryan Tedder with One Republic, and this is our new song, Need Your Love. 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
1: Very, very infrequently do I get confused about ideas, whether it's One Republic or somebody else. I work with a lot of female artists, so most of the female artists, like I do for the most part, most of the Tate McRae music, and I love Tate. She's crazy talent. But like, imagine me singing Greedy. That would not hit. That would hit different, and it would be, I would be canceled for that whole chorus and that lyric. It just wouldn't sound the same, especially if I tried to dance and was on like a hockey rink and just, you know, doing all kinds of stuff, questionable stuff that I shouldn't do. So a lot of the songs I do, you know, Beyonce, Halo, who am I going to sing that about? You know what I mean? It doesn't make sense. Adele is Adele. So all the artists I work with, for the most part, even the Maroon 5 stuff, like, oh, they're a band, or U2, they're a band. None of the songs I've done with Maroon 5, I think, or U2, really make sense with me singing them. I have my own personal narrative, so I got to stick with it.

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17: A Better Life with Dr. Sanjay Gupta.
18: We are finally starting to learn more things we can do to keep our brains sharp as we age. A lot of people think crossword puzzles or Sudoku might do the trick, but the science doesn't really bear that out. What one recent study found, though, was that a certain type of brain training seems to have a significant impact on cognition as we get older. It wasn't memory or even problem-solving tasks that moved the needle. It was an interactive computerized game that tested the ability to recognize two separate images in faster and faster sequences. It's what we call a task of divided attention, in which you don't have a conscious strategy on how to improve. That's according to the study's lead author. You're just trying to do the best you can to figure out how to divide your attention. Now, the game in this study was called Double Decision. If you want to find it and try it out yourself. I'm Dr. Sanjay Gupta, helping you live a better life.
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WTOP 95.1. You got Bad Bunny there. If you're looking to grab his new shoe, the Adidas Ballerina, it's a bright red shoe coming out at the end of May. This shoe is supposed to pay homage to the red flowers that bloom on Puerto Rico's flamboyant trees around this time of year. It's going to cost you $120 again, dropping at the end of the month. It's K-Hop.

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So SNL just wrapped its 51st season, and in doing so, they ranked all of their musical guests from 20 to 1, with 1 being the highest. Sabrina Carpenter won the nod as their best guest of the year. Olivia Dean was on that list, though. She came in at number 14. You're so easy. It's KHOP.

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13: You know, I watched a video the other day about kids getting landlines at home. We haven't had a landline in my house in I can't even tell you how long. But seeing these parents about my age being teleported back to their own childhoods, a simpler time before screens, was really powerful. And as for the kids, they sat and had conversations with their grandparents without multitasking or being distracted by a screen. I thought this was a great way to have kids stay in touch with family members and friends without getting sucked into the smartphone era too young. Of course, you need other people close by to hop on board as well if this is something that's going to work. Perhaps most important, I realized, these relics can be a great conversation starter with your children. You can talk about what it really means to be connected in this day and age. Things have changed a lot. I'm Dr. Sanjay Gupta, helping you live a better life.
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Can you believe a Star Wars movie is getting mixed reviews? Wait a minute. Are people passionate about this universe? All the hits, KHOPA 95.1. The Mandalorian and Grogu hitting theaters this weekend to mixed reviews because Star Wars fans are saying it does not do this one specific thing, even though it's a good movie, coming up in the next 15 minutes on K-Hop.

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1: 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Hey, what's up? It's Ian Riley, and The Mandalorian and Grogu opens up this weekend.
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1: Pedro Pascal, Sigourney Weaver, Jeremy Allen White, and by all accounts, it checks all the boxes. It's big, beautiful, has a few laughs, great action, and a story with, ready for this, a beginning, middle, and end. By all measures, it is a movie, and not a terrible one. Even still, the reviews are mixed at best, and here's why. It was written in such a way that you don't have to watch any Star Wars movies or any of The Mandalorian on Disney Plus to know what's going on. You can be a new fan, casually passing by, watch the movie, and be just fine even if you've never watched 1 minute of Star Wars ever. However, the reviews are also saying that even though it was written so that you don't already have to know what's going on, it was also written in such a way that diehard Star Wars fans who do know what's going on are pretty upset with how the story was handled, saying that it doesn't really go into any new territory, it's just a story, does nothing for the franchise as a whole, and is otherwise not that important in the Star Wars universe. Here's what I know. I know that my friend's taking her 76-year-old mom to go see it because Baby Yoda speaks to all of our hearts, and that's how I'm gonna approach this movie.
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11: 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Let me tell you clearly, these videos are scams. They are designed to take your money. Now, a couple things you should keep in mind. If something sounds too good to be true, it probably is. When you look at these videos, if they don't seem natural, if there's something off about them, the audio or the video, it's probably AI generated. And if you come across something that does pique your interest, see if you can find evidence of it from other sources. I promise you this, if I discover something incredible that you need to know about, I'm going to talk about it somewhere that you can easily find, not on some shady social media site. I'm Dr. Sanjay Gupta, helping you live a better life.
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14: 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One psychologist we spoke to said he sees this as a reflection of parents' desire to build core capacities in their children: resilience, curiosity, self-regulation, empathy. 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

All right, so 5 seconds of summer. We got Five Sauce at the Shoreline in August. KHOP at 95.1 at C and Riley. Two tickets right now. It's time to play 5 Seconds of Shame. I need a contestant. Caller 9. You're in. 548-0951. Good luck.

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0: 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All the hits, KHOP at 95.1. It's Ian Riley. Janae in Modesto, you are my first contestant. Are you ready to play 5 Seconds of Shame for 5 sauce tickets?
1: Sure.
0: All right, here's how it's going to go. I'm going to ask you 3 questions. You can't get them wrong because they're all about you, but each question gets just a little more personal. You have 5 seconds to answer them all. Here we go. Question number 1.
1: Okay.
0: What's the weirdest thing you've eaten late at night in the last month?
1: Tootsie Rolls.
0: How many Tootsie Rolls are you putting down?
1: 20.
0: That's a lot of Tootsie Rolls, Janae, but you're 1 for 1. Here we go. Question number 2. See how easy this is?
1: Yeah.
0: What's the worst outfit you've ever worn in public?
1: I dressed up as an almond.
0: As an almond?
1: Yep.
0: Why?
1: For an almond butter company, and I was like the mascot.
0: You know, you hear about these jobs. You never actually talked to anybody that had one of them, but now we have.
1: Yeah.
0: 2 for 2 for the win, Janae. What's the last lie you told?
1: That I went to bed early, and I don't go to bed early, ever.
0: That you went to bed early. Who did you tell that lie to and why?
1: I told it to my doctor because they were asking like if I get enough amount of sleep each night, and I said, yeah, I go to bed early all the time.
0: The one thing you chose to lie to your doctor about is going to bed early. You know, they ask you if you smoke, if you drink, if you do all these other things. Like, hey, what time do you go to bed? And you're like, you know what? I need to tell them early.
1: Yeah.
0: Hey, see how easy that was? Congratulations. You won. You got 5 seconds of summer tickets. 5 sauce tickets are yours.
1: Oh, perfect. 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
12: A better life with Dr. Sanjay Gupta.
13: You know, one of the weirder things I've seen on social media lately is parents feeding their babies butter. Like whole sticks of butter. They swear that it helps them feel fuller after meals and get a good night's sleep, among other things. There's actually something to this. You know, butter is full of fat, which a rapidly growing infant needs, but eating butter all the time results in, quote, boxing out other important nutrients they need as well. Spokesperson for the Academy of Nutrition and Dietetics told us she recommends half a teaspoon to a teaspoon melted and then added to a puree. Or as they get older, you can drizzle oil or melted butter over cooked vegetables, she told us. We never say just give butter by itself, and it's not the only source of fat she would recommend. Avocados, hummus, fish, they are great sources of fat as well, and also great foods to introduce. I'm Dr. Sanjay Gupta, helping you live a better life.

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So Taylor Swift is getting married now in less than 2 months. Do you think she gets nervous for this sort of stuff? Or do you think when big events like this come up, she just kind of like checks her bank account real quick? She's like, nah, whatever happens, I'm good. It's K-Hop. Elizabeth.

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12: A better life with Dr. Sanjay Gupta.
13: In recent years, scientists have really dialed up the urgency to understand PFAS, sometimes referred to as forever chemicals because of how long they take to break down. The latest study found these chemicals may be aging men in their 50s and 60s a bit faster than men who are younger or older or women of any age. Experts we talked to said the accumulation of PFAS may lower testosterone levels in men, impair sperm quality, and increase risks of testicular and kidney cancer. Women, it seems, just seem to be able to clear PFAS faster. Now, whether you're a man or a woman, trying to limit your exposure is a great idea. 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